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Yeah, I was just mentioning, you know, thousands of parents across the country and their kids waiting on those long-awaited SEA results. 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Such a difficult time for children these days. Growing up in a kind of world that makes you wonder sometimes. Anyway, here's Whitney Houston, the one constant, the great music.

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Oh, there was a time that people be queuing up to dance a song on dance floors at parties, you know? Yeah, there was a time people actually played slow songs. DJs played slow songs at parties. This is one I remember well. Ambassador Hotel. Sometime in the late 90s, anyway. Here's Luther Vandross. Don't you know that? Are we creeping up on that 9 o'clock? Or almost time for me to leave, you know? Oh, the music's so good. The company's better. 107.7 FM.

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And that's it for me. Of course, I'll be catching up with you, God willing, again tomorrow on the OSS. Please be safe, everybody. Look out for each other, love each other, and remember, positivity breeds positivity.

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I don't just want to know about any secret of yours. 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

know so much time has passed since you and I have been together. 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

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I'm looking on to the party. The soul of R&B. 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

0: Right, to make a good day with Joel. 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
0: Almost the end of the week. Hope you have been positive and you've been doing the work that you need to do. Those of you who are heading to the office right now, those of you probably heading home from working overnight. It is what it is. Gotta make that cream to take care of yourself and your family. But you're not alone. We're here with you here in Ojo 107.7 24/7. Tweez and Michelle in the morning show.

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0: Get the headlines of some of the stories that we're looking at this morning.
1: The Hadis request urgent hearing. Couple takes case to the State of Emergency Tribunal and also files constitutional claim challenging detentions.
0: Police catches suspect getting off of the ferry and then what they say could be an attempted murder case or murder case.
1: Joshua Samaroo's father gets a $100,000 bail after a week in custody.
0: Police detail alleged assassination plan.
1: Trini man held fleeing Tobago after a woman's murder.
0: And girl 17 molested during robbery.

You know, it is great to know that after calls made by Port of Spain Mayor Chinua Allen, the City Corporation workers, they are finally going to be receiving their June salaries. And this is after the Ministry of Rural Development and Local Government would have released the funds. So in a social media post, it was announced that the corporation collected a check of over $2 million from the ministry, and that would cover June 2026 salaries for the city's civil servants. And the mayor wrote, quote, "I am pleased to announce that good sense and truth has finally prevailed at the Ministry of Local Government. A short while ago, the Port of Spain Corporation collected a check from the ministry for June 2026 salaries for the city's civil servants. The city treasurer's department is currently at work processing these salary payments. I would like to thank our hardworking civil servants for their forbearance during this unpleasant period. The city still has no allocation for salary payments for July, August, and September 2026. We will continue to engage the ministry to rectify this fiscal fiasco in local government. We will also continue to engage the ministry on the wage rate increase and

0: pay for our daily rated workers, end quote. And, you know, let's hope that they're able to get a handle on that. But in the meantime, we're thankful that they're able to get their June salaries.
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1: Even though the Trinidad government stands resolute in its position that it rejects the reappointment of CARICOM Secretary General Dr. Carla Barnett, Prime Minister Kamala Passad-Bisesa has confirmed that she will be attending the 51st regular meeting of the Conference of CARICOM Heads of Government in St. Lucia. The meeting is scheduled to begin on Sunday.
2: Police have arrested a 41-year-old male suspect of South Urupuch, believed to be connected to the murder of 39-year-old Nisha Roberts of St. George, Tobago, following the discovery of a body at her home. He was arrested by a team of officers from the Homicide Bureau at Port of Spain after disembarking from the Galleon's Passage, sailing from Tobago to Trinidad. Roberts was found motionless in a pool of blood at her home and is believed to have been stabbed several times.
1: Russia hammered Kiev in a major drone and missile attack overnight into this morning, killing at least 17 civilians and injuring scores more in what Moscow described as retaliation for Ukrainian strikes on oil facilities that have caused fuel shortages and put pressure on President Vladimir Putin. Emergency crews were still digging through the rubble of collapsed and charred apartment buildings in search of victims as dawn broke.
2: South African police have arrested more than 900 people during nationwide anti-migrant protests that were mostly peaceful but at times turned violent, with shops looted and one person shot dead. The demonstrations were organized by a coalition of more than 20 civil society groups, including the March on March movement. They were called to mark an

0: unofficial deadline for undocumented migrants to leave the country.
1: And one minute, Senegal were cruising into the last 16 of the World Cup. The next, they were left wondering how another dream had slipped through their grasp. Senegal led 2018 semi-finalist Belgium 2-0 with only 4 minutes left of normal time. However, Romelu Lukaku's 86th minute goal sparked hope for Belgium. And 3 minutes later, captain Youri Tielemans headed in an equalizer. Then came the controversial penalty awarded for Lamine Kamara's challenge following a video assistant referee, VAR view. It condemned Senegal to further agony, having already endured the pain of being stripped of their Africa Cup of Nations title earlier this year. Well, there you have it. That's a look at what's happening now.
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today is a big day. Remember, this is the day when SEA results are supposed to be coming out. So congratulations to students, parents. Oh, gosh, you can breathe a sigh of relief. Exams finished. And you know what they say, your child going to big school now, right? So it's going to be a great July, August vacation for these students. Ensure they are well rewarded for their hard work. Well, UNESCO did a 500-page report for 2026 stating that Trinidad and Tobago's secondary entrance assessment, SEA, continues to determine children's futures too early, sorting them by class and leaving poorer students to bear the greatest disadvantage. Now, in the global report, you have pages 152 to 154, and those pages argue that while TNT has expanded access to secondary school places, the SEA still determines who gets the better start in the education system. Now, the findings

launched in Paris just last month, come just as students are gearing up to receive their results today. And it marks the end of one stage of primary education and the beginning of a placement process that UNESCO says continues to reproduce inequality. So the Ministry of Education has said results will be available from 11 this evening on its SEA portal, and schools will not be distributing hard copies. So pupils, parents, assess school placements, and UNESCO's Global Education Monitoring Report 2026 titled Access and Equity Countdown to 2030 warns that deep structural inequalities remain embedded in the system. So the report is noting that TNT has significantly expanded access to secondary education since the 1990s. Remember, before, it wasn't a matter of everyone being placed. Now everyone gets placement, right? So when participation rates lagged behind other less wealthy English-speaking Caribbean nations, in Tobago, transition rates to secondary school stood at just about 40% at the time. The report also examined 35 countries and highlights that 23 new secondary schools were built locally between 2002 and 2007, mainly in rural and underserved areas. So by 2019-2020, the country had 90 government secondary schools, 44 government-assisted secondary schools, and then 55 private secondary schools, with private institutions enrolling about 12% of the secondary students. However, UNESCO is warning that expansion has not eliminated entrenched disparities. And it states, quote, "At the same time, the proliferation of different school types has fragmented secondary education by reputation and performance with a negative impact on equity," end quote. Now, this report also adds that smaller schools, often in rural areas, tend to have fewer full-time and certified teachers and a higher concentration of lower-performing students. And it identifies the main structural divide as being between government and government-assisted schools. Assisted schools are typically run by private bodies, including religious boards, while they follow the national curriculum and receive public funding for teacher salaries. They retain their administrative autonomy, in other words, right? So according to UNESCO, the data that they would have prepared, they said 84% of students complete forms 4 and 5, but approximately 30% of students of relevant age are out of school. And they're saying most critical findings relate to SEA itself, and they're arguing that despite attempts to move away from an elitist model, the examination, quote, still determines students' educational path early on, end quote, and continues to reinforce the link between socioeconomic status and educational opportunity. So it's certainly a report that we need to delve into deeper, because there are some valid points there. If it's one thing we want to ensure is that all children get equal rights and opportunities when it comes to education. You don't want one group of children feeling like they're in any way slighted or disadvantaged.

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All right, the case is picking up some pace now. Your Attorney General John Jeremy yesterday met with the two King's Counsels who have been retained by the state in the matter involving businessman Dominic Hadid and his wife Genevieve Hadid. And let me just say, there was an error in reported in one of the newspapers online where they said the King's Counsels were retained for the Hadids. But they later corrected it and said that they made a mistake and that it was the state who retained these King's Counsels. They are Sir James Raymond Eady, King's Counsel, and Robert Stephen Strang, the other King's Counsel, met with the Attorney General at the office in Port of Spain. So the state's legal team, which has been briefed by the Attorney General, comprises Edie Strang, the two King's Counsels, and Gerald Ramdean, who is also chairman of the National Gas Company, NGC. So the meeting lasted several hours yesterday. The media learned that the two King's Counsels are expected to be called to the bar today. And we would have seen just the day before yesterday, on Tuesday, where it was published in the Gazette, formally authorizing them to be admitted to the practice law in Trinidad and Tobago. But nothing new for one of them. Actually, Strang successfully represented former Prime Minister Dr. Keith Rowley in a 16-year land dispute involving the Almere State in Tobago. He acted alongside attorneys Ramesh Lawrence Maharaj and Dr. Margaret Rose at that time to secure Rowley's victory before the United Kingdom's based Privy Council. All the way up to the

0: Topity won that.
1: Yes.
0: So the legal notices state that both King's counsels are eligible to be admitted to practice as attorneys at law here in TNT in relation to the following cause and any matters, suits, or other proceedings arising out of or in connection with the cause. So, of course, that move comes as the government defends the legality of the preventive detention orders issued against the Hadids under the Emergency Powers Regulations. So, there you go. They're inside and they're getting ready to start being accepted to the bar today. And it's onward movements. Let's see where this goes.

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have to be careful what you put online as private citizens, or you can be sued, or even as media houses, you would be sued as well. No one is immune to lawsuits. And now, television station CCN TV6, they've been ordered to pay over $350,000 in compensation to a customs officer it accused of being a terrorist linked to the Islamic State, ISIS. So High Court Judge Everson Quinlan Williams ordered the compensation this week as she upheld Clint Rivers' defamation case against One Caribbean Media Limited and investigative journalist Mark Bassant. The lawsuit centered around an investigative report from Bassant that was aired on OCM's television station TV6 on April 15, 2015. Rivers claimed that the report alleged that he had ties to ISIS and left Trinidad in 2014 to travel to the Middle East to serve as a foreign fighter. And in his lawsuit, Rivers, whose legal team was led by attorney Wayne Sturge before he stopped practicing law to serve as a cabinet minister, claimed that the allegations were completely false. So saying, quote, although the claimant is a follower of Islam, the claimant has in no way been involved with the international organization known as ISIS or any other terrorist organization, whether locally or internationally based, end quote, from his lawyers. So they claim if Bassant and the station had conducted proper investigations with immigration authorities, they would have learned that he left Trinidad in 2014 to perform Hajj in Saudi Arabia. Rivers claimed that the report gravely affected his and his family's life. He claimed that in February 2018, police arrested him while he was at home with his 7 young children. He was detained for several days, during which he was questioned over purported links to ISIS and an alleged plot to destabilize carnival celebrations. And they wanted to say, quote, the claimant and his family have suffered considerable hurt

distress and embarrassment as they claim that his children were bullied at school based on the allegations. This was the words from his lawyers. They also claim that he lost clients who he would provide private transportation services in his spare time. So in determining the case, Justice Quinlan Williams found that the statements in the report were defamatory to Rivers' claim, and she rejected the company's defense that the report was the product of responsible journalism. So in deciding on the compensation for Rivers, Justice Quinlan Williams did not consider his arrest and detention almost 3 years after the report was aired. The company was also ordered to pay Rivers' legal costs for pursuing the case. And Rivers was represented by Lamel Murphy and Alexia Romero of Regis Chambers. So be careful what you say, or you will have to pay. You see this coming up.

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1: This is coming to you courtesy Quartz, bringing value home. Christopher Christmas List Hughes is expected to return to the country to face charges of sedition. Even though he was deported, he will be allowed back into the country after Homeland Security Minister Roger Alexander agreed to issue a minister's permit. Hughes' lawyers have asked that the Homeland Security Minister recuse himself, since he was featured on Hughes' streaming platform in content published on the 24th of May. While he said he did not need to be a part of the case, he also told one media house that having any potential bias was, quote, sounding like two from a cow. I guess that's cow dung, end quote.
2: Seamen and Waterfront Workers Trade Union SWWTU President General Michael Anisset has confirmed that all relevant information surrounding the arrest and a charging of activist Alyssa Phillip on Labor Day has been sent to senior counsel, who will determine the next course of action. Phillip and her mother, Camille Carrasquero, were arrested during the Labor Day procession in Faisabad and charged with multiple offenses, including resisting arrest and disorderly behavior.
1: All commercial vessels are obliged to take the Iranian designated maritime route for safe passage through the Strait of Hormuz or face the consequences, Iran's military headquarters has warned. In a statement, the Iranian military also said, quote, any U.S. interference in the Strait of Hormuz will be met with a decisive and swift response from the armed forces, end quote.
2: India has asked WhatsApp to pause the rollout of a new feature that would let users chat using unique usernames, saying it could increase online fraud and phishing scams. The feature, which will let people chat without revealing their phone numbers, is expected to be rolled out to WhatsApp's 3 billion global users over the next few months. In a notice, the government asked WhatsApp to explain why action shouldn't be taken against it under Indian law for launching a feature that may increase cybercrimes. And a 10-man USA team roared into the next round of the World Cup with a 2-0 victory over Bosnia, ending a 24-year wait for a knockout stage win to keep alive hopes of a dream American run in the global showpiece. In a dramatic high-tempo game in the San Francisco Bay Area yesterday, Fulleran Balogun scored near halftime but was sent off after the break. Malik Tillman then doubled the lead 8 minutes from time with a superb free kick.
1: Well, there you have it. That's a look at what's happening now. It came to you courtesy Quartz, bringing value home. The back-to-school countdown is on at Quartz with huge savings. 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

what special branch would have had to say in court concerning the case and the allegations against the Hadids. The special branch has alleged that police uncovered a conspiracy by Blue Waters Products Limited owner Dominic Hadid and his wife Genevieve to assassinate Prime Minister Kamala Prasad Bisesa and senior cabinet ministers as the state defended the continued detention of the couple under the state of emergency. So, the allegations are contained in an affidavit sworn by Police Corporal Eldon Kalis, an intelligence officer attached to the special branch of the TTPS, which was filed in the High Court in response to the Hadid's habeas corpus application. So, Justice Frank C. Prasad, as you know, yesterday dismissed the application, the day before, ruling that the couple's detention under the PDO issued during the SOE was lawful. But in his affidavit, Kalis said confidential intelligence received from what he described as a credible security agency indicated that the Hadids were engaged in or preparing to engage in acts highly prejudicial to public safety, public order, and the defense of Trinidad and Tobago. And the affidavit stated that investigators subsequently obtained warrants to search the couple's properties and seize electronic devices as part of the investigation. So those are some of the things that would have caused Justice C. Prasad to say that the detention was legal. Very straightforward, and in an affidavit too. So as we say, we'll have to wait as the case goes further. But I was watching something else. I remember I just mentioned a lawsuit and where a television station had to pay a man for accusing him of being in a terrorist organization. Now I'm seeing another lawsuit and a very high compensation. Well, the state now has been ordered to pay more than $2.5 million. Very interesting, y'all.

state has been ordered to pay more than $2.5 million in compensation to the mother of a domestic violence victim who successfully sued over the authorities' failure to protect her daughter from her abusive ex-boyfriend. Don't know if you all remember when this one went to court, but I remember it in May 2024, just a couple of years ago, High Court Judge Robin Mohammed upheld the landmark constitutional claim brought by Tot Lampkin of Upper Lansmitan Road in Carinage against the Office of the Attorney General. While Justice Mohammed ruled that Lampkin, who is the guardian of her daughter's now 12-year-old son, was entitled to compensation, he assessed the quantum in a written decision delivered last Friday. So everything else was done before, but we're waiting on the actual order to pay whatever amount, and that is at $2.5 million. So Justice Mohammed awarded $450,000 in damages for the emotional distress suffered by Lampkin's daughter, Samantha Isaacs, as a result of the failure of the state officials to properly address her reports before her death. Remember, she was killed by her significant other. Not only was she forced to endure years of abuse in several forms, but her attempts at protective and legal recourse were evidently trivialized, having not been treated with the necessary urgency. Quote from Justice Mohammed. Went on to say, I find that such endeavors in futility would have only compounded Samantha's feelings of despair and helplessness. And the judge also awarded $600,000 for breaches of Lampkin's and her grandson's constitutional right to respect for their family life, saying, quote, I additionally consider that the claimant has very vividly described the despair and depression she experiences as a result of Samantha's murder, which is further compounded by her disappointment in what she deplores as the failure of the TTPS and the judiciary to take positive steps to preserve and safeguard Samantha's life, end quote. Justice Mohammed also awarded $500,000 in vindicatory damages to underscore the importance of the constitutional rights to life, equality before the law, protection of the law, and respect for family life. So vindicatory damages shall ensure the reflection of public outrage so as to encourage state agents in their compliance with their positive obligations. He further awarded $960,000 for Isaacs's loss of earnings arising from her death, as well as interest on portions of the compensation awarded. So the state was also ordered to pay Lampkin's legal costs. That is the young lady's, remember, Tot Lampkin is the young lady's long-year lady who was murdered mother. So she's receiving everything on behalf of the state, of including her daughter's son, her grandson. So according to the evidence, Isaacs began a relationship with Kareem Garcia while pursuing a degree in biochemistry at UWE in 2011. She first reported Garcia's abusive behavior a little more than a year before the birth of their son Keaton in March 2014. On May 21st, 2013, she reported that Garcia had destroyed her cell phone with a hammer because she did not answer his calls while she was attending classes. I remember reporting that too. Garcia was questioned by police, but was allowed to leave after promising to reimburse Isaacs. Although Lampkin claimed Garcia was physically abusive to her daughter during her pregnancy, a second report was not made until November 2015. And Garcia was armed with a knife, allegedly punched Isaacs in the face in front of their toddler and destroyed furniture in the apartment they shared. Officers from the Carinage police station responded to the domestic disturbance, restrained Garcia, and instructed him to pack his belongings and get out. Garcia initially complied but attempted to return after the officers left. He fled after releasing Lampkin when he realized she was calling the police again. So although their relationship reportedly ended that night, Isaacs allegedly allowed Garcia to return to the apartment in early 2017 after he had been shot four times. And several months later, she asked him to leave after his violent behavior resumed.
And in June 2017, Isaacs made another

0: Another report with Garcia allegedly broke into the apartment while she was asleep and attacked her with a knife. So Garcia's reportedly threatened to kill Isaacs and her relatives if she refused to rekindle their relationship. It was crazy. Lamkin claimed Garcia only left after her husband intervened and subdued him. She also claimed that although police were contacted, officers did not respond because there was no vehicle available at the station. While Isaacs and Lamkin visited the police station the following day, they were told they would be contacted by an investigator. After Isaacs was killed, the Police Complaints Authority investigated the officer who gave that assurance and recommended disciplinary proceedings. However, no disciplinary charges were brought by the Commissioner of Police at the time. Isaacs made her final report to police on December 16, 2017, one day before she was sadly murdered. She alleged that Garcia had attacked her outside her workplace. Garcia was warned by a police officer who advised Isaacs to apply for a protection order. Less than 24 hours later, Isaac was found lying on the road outside a hotel on Hague Street, Carnage. She had been shot in both legs and her head, and she later died while receiving treatment at hospital. So police attempted to arrest Garcia, but he died by suicide as officers tried to enter his apartment. And well, Lamkin was her mother was represented by Douglas Mendez, senior counsel, and Clay Hackett, while Tuniki Gibbons Glenn and Katie Matthew represented the state. So the young lady who is now deceased, mother has been compensated with $2.5 million. And of course, they broke it down and how much pain and suffering, and 12-year-old son, the amount of money she would have made in a lifetime and working until whatever reasonable age. And of course, it doesn't bring back your daughter, but at least you're seeing justice being served one way or the other. At the end of the day, you 12-year-old son needs to be supported financially as well.
1: Yes.
0: And especially when all of this was happening in front of the child as well. You're not talking about just his grandmother, but the child could end up having mental problems. And you have to pay an extra amount of money now to take care of that. So money may not be able to bring back the child, but bring back her child, but meaning the mother who made the lawsuit. But the young lady who is now deceased, her son needs to be taken care of financially. So
2: when we outside, it's an ocean of love. All that we align to the stars up above. Let we dance now. Take a chance now with me.

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You know, we were talking earlier this week about my lot and basically the inability to carry forward the program. However, you have one person who went through the program, Akil Timothy, and he is saying he still remembers begging his mother not to send him to the military-led academic training, my lot program. So now at 18, he believed he did not belong there, and he had already spent more than 6 years in the Trinidad and Tobago Cadet Force, loved military life, and was not the stereotypical troubled teenager many associated with the program. But after sitting CSEC examinations twice and emerging with just one pass, that's when his mother saw something he did not. She saw a young man who needed focus. So 11 years later, the 29-year-old resident of Digo Martin, who's also an entrepreneur, says the decision transformed his life. And I think the key word there is focus. So today he owns several businesses, actually, including transport, car rental, and also a courier company. And the list goes on. But as government is gearing up to suspend MyLAT while reviewing its financial

0: financial viability, Timothy fears hundreds of young men could now lose the same opportunity that changed his future. So look at what that focus did for him. Enrolling in 2015, Timothy said he found teachers and instructors who refused to let students fail. And, you know, it's as simple as you need to have someone who can anchor themselves and anchor you and say, listen, this is what we are stating you have to do. Taking a no-nonsense approach in terms of ensuring persons keep their discipline, keep their focus. Sometimes that's all persons need, a little direction.
1: Proper guidance.
0: Yeah. Right. And one teacher, he stated Mrs. Tony left a lasting impression, and after attending a funeral, she returned to school shortly before class ended and noticed that Timothy would have given up on an English summary writing assignment. And what he said she did, he said she picked up the paper and thanked him. And then the next day, she came back with the same paper and she worked through that paper with him. And imagine, today he has a grade one in English. So by the time he graduated in 2017, Timothy had increased his academic achievements from a single CSEC pass to 6 overall, earning 5 additional subjects during his 2 years at Mylat. And I think that's just one of the success stories, but it is a reminder, not only in terms of Mylat, but in dealing with our youth in general. Discipline, focus, and ensuring that you just have that unmovable, unshakable spirit, and you're able to give them that encouragement and inspiration to keep going.
1: Definitely would be sad if they get rid of the Mylat program.
0: For sure.

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107.7 Music for Life, 23 minutes now after the hour of 8 o'clock, and is the eve of Friday. That is always something to celebrate, yeah? And it's amazing how quickly the week just passes. You know, it feels like we just started the week off, but here we are on the eve of Friday, and that is certainly something that is worth celebrating always. But then again, two tweets, we always live each day as if it's the weekend, you know. Good vibes always here at the top of the dial. Now, you have Minister of Energy and Energy Industries, Dr. Rudal Munilal, who is calling on former Energy Minister Stuart Young to publicly condemn what he described as a suspected act of pipeline sabotage, which would have taken place in Barrackpore. And he also disclosed claims from a resident suggesting possible links to the opposition People's National Movement, PNM. Allegedly so. Now, Munilal shared with reporters in Claxton Bay just yesterday. He said, quote, "I've seen the pictures of the pipeline and it is clearly not accidental. We are very concerned that there may be elements out there. One person in the area went so far as to suggest that it might be elements linked to the opposition PNM as well as that are undermining and sabotaging our infrastructure in those areas, because in recent times we have had an uptick in oil production," end quote. Now, he stated that the matter raised wider concerns about the security

country's energy infrastructure and warned that the incident could be part of a broader pattern of organized activity targeting the sector. So his comments, they come on the heels of a detailed briefing that would have taken place on Monday with regards to the hydrocarbon leak involving a 3-inch Renaissance Energy Lease Operator pipeline in Barrackpore. So officials said between 5 and 10 feet of pipeline had been deliberately removed, resulting in an estimated release of 416 barrels of crude oil into an adjacent water course. So Heritage Petroleum, which led the response, said it activated its incident command system immediately after the leak was detected. Renaissance Energy isolated the affected pipeline within 20 minutes by suspending pumping operations. So, you know, with all of that, as what they are getting from this is certainly they need to have an uptick with regards to the security in areas as such, you know, to prevent stuff like that from taking place.

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1: Guyana and Barbados have created Caribbean history by becoming the first two CARICOM nations to implement passport-free travel

0: using electronic identification, EID cards, marking a major milestone in regional integration and digital transformation. The groundbreaking initiative, officially launched at the Eugene F. Koraya International Airport, allows eligible citizens of both countries to travel between Guyana and Barbados using only their national electronic identification cards, eliminating the need for traditional passports. The Vatican has announced that priests and members of a breakaway Catholic group that ordained four new bishops in defiance of Pope Leo XIV's wishes are schism and therefore excommunicated. The Society of St. Pius X, an ultra-traditionalist group, went ahead with the ordinations on Wednesday without papal approval and despite appeals from Leo to reverse the decision. In response, the Vatican's doctrinal office published a decree saying that the four bishops were excommunicated earlier this morning. A couple has been taken into custody after climbing to the very top of New York City's Empire State Building before getting engaged. Russian internationals Angela Nikolaou, 33 years old, and Ivan Birkas, 32, unfurled a large banner at the tip of the skyscraper's needle that read, quote, "When the power of love beats the love of power, the world knows peace," end quote. Ivan then got down on one knee and proposed. The couple kissed before descending. They were atop the 1,454-foot building for at least 10 minutes. And there you have it. That's what's trending at this time.
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you hear that, you know what that means. It's time for the scoreboard. The Sport News here on Ojo 107.7. It's all about the FIFA World Cup action. Let's get to the results from yesterday. Kicking it off were England and Congo DR. And what seemed like sure upsets yesterday, with many of the games turned out not to be. Congo DR scoring first, but England coming back with the two, even late in the game, when it seems like it could have headed into extra time. Harry Kane saving England from the stunning upset against DR Congo. And you know what? That's what big teams supposed to do, no matter when in the game. If they are down, they should be able to come back and beat the lower-ranked teams. Should be. And then once again, it happened right after. So England beating Congo DR 2-1. And right after that, you had Belgium against Senegal. And who was on top first? Senegal with two goals. They were doing excellent. And then three quick ones from Belgium. And this would have been in extra time, though, because they ended up drawn at the end of a normal time. And in extra time, Belgium did it. Belgium stunned Senegal with a comeback. And they advance on a controversial late penalty. It is what it is. And then you had the hosts, USA, one of the hosts, that is, taking on Bosnia. And USA did what they had to do, even though they lost the first goal scorer, Faloran Balogun, with a red card. Also controversial. USA beating Bosnia 2-0. Wasn't a hassle for them at all. That's how it turned out yesterday. What is going to happen today? Big teams and favorites again. They're on today, kicking it off from 3 p.m. this afternoon. Spain, Lamine Yamal and the crew will be taking on Austria. And what could seem like sure games have turned into upsets for Germany and other teams, so you never know how it can go. Spain need to make sure that the top teams stay on top today. And Portugal, they're up against Croatia. Modric and the team at 7 p.m. So, you know what? That's a strong game this evening at 7 in the round of 32. And then at the top this evening, 11 p.m., we'll see how this one can go. The Swiss take on Algeria. That's right. Switzerland is up against Algeria. That's the way it's going to be in the World Cup today. Let's check out T20 World Cup action for the women in cricket. Second semi-final is on. English woman will take on the South African woman at 1:30 this afternoon. And after winning the first test, West Indies, they're going to take on Sri Lanka at 10 a.m. tomorrow at North Sound, Antigua once again. Let's check out some basketball action. Guess what? The Boston Celtics are trading veteran wing Jaylen Brown to the Philly 76ers. Yeah, Phillies, they're reportedly parting with Paul George. Two first-round picks and two second-rounders in the deal. Boston, they're receiving a 2028 first-rounder that could convert a right to swap picks, as well as Philadelphia's unprotected first in 2031. Yeah, all down the

it matters. The second round picks are reportedly in 2028 and 2030. So after Merchant and the Celtics reported offer for Giannis Antetokounmpo, Boston apparently continued to field calls for Brown, who led the team in scoring last season at a career high 28.7 points per game. That's the way it's going to go. It was reported that the 29-year-old had grown frustrated with the team's off-season approach. Understandably so. So Brown is likely to slot into George's place in the 76ers starting lineup next season alongside Tyrese Maxey and Vijay Edgecombe. He'll also join forces with star center Joel Embiid, who needs to be healthy all through. You know, just feeling. Come on. What's going on? That's it for the scoreboard. 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See ya.

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This one will never get old. It could be 100 years from now and it will always be just timeless, absolute classic. Bill Withers on 107.7. You know what? The first line, the very opening line of this song does it for me. When I wake up in the morning, that means I'm still in this realm. Blessed to be breathing. Good morning, Trinidad and Tobago. Welcome into the C-Suite. Thank you, Tweez. Thank you, Michelle. I'll take it from here. Blue Cantrell, Patrice Roberts, Chris Brown, and Gabriel Wilson, a.k.a. H-E-R, will take us into our news feed in about 11 minutes.

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1: It is 9:30. Here's your news feed. Christopher Chris Must List Hughes is expected to return to the country to face charges of sedition. Even though he was deported, he will be allowed back into the country after Homeland Security Minister Roger Alexander agreed to issue a minister's permit. Hughes' lawyer have asked that the Homeland Security Minister recuse himself since he was featured on the streaming platform in published content. Police have arrested a 41-year-old male suspect of South Oropouch, believed to be connected to the murder of 39-year-old Nisha Roberts of St. George, Tobago, following the discovery of

0: her body at her home. He was arrested by a team of officers from the Homicide Bureau, Port of Spain, after disembarking from the Galleon's Passage, sailing from Tobago to Trinidad. Roberts was found motionless in a pool of blood at her home and is believed to have been stabbed several times. Russia hammered Kyiv in a major drone and missile attack overnight into this morning, killing at least 17 civilians and injuring scores more in what Moscow described as retaliation for Ukrainian strikes on oil facilities that have caused fuel shortages and put pressure on President Vladimir Putin. Emergency crews are still digging through the rubble of collapsed and charred apartment buildings in search of victims as dawn broke. Well, the Vatican has announced that priests and members of a breakaway Catholic group that ordained four new bishops in defiance of Pope Leo's wishes are in schism and are excommunicated. The Society of St. Pius X, an ultra-traditionalist group, went ahead with the ordinations on Wednesday, and that happened without papal approval, despite appeals from Pope Leo to reverse the decision. In response, the Vatican's doctrinal office published a decree saying the four bishops were excommunicated early this morning. Well, 1 minute, Senegal was crushing into the last 16 of the World Cup. The next, they were left wondering how another dream had slipped through their grasp. Senegal led 2018 semi-finalist Belgium 2-0 with only 4 minutes left of normal time. However, Romelu Lukaku's 86th-minute goal sparked hope for Belgium, and 3 minutes later, captain Yuri Tielemans headed in an equaliser. Then came the controversial penalty, awarded for Lamine Kamara's challenge following a video assistant referee review. It condemned Senegal to further agony, having already endured the pain of being stripped of their Africa Cup of Nations title earlier this year. Well, I guess that's how the World Cup goes. And that is your news feed. Just a few of the stories that are trending at this hour. Join me here in the C-suite at 10:30 for another news feed on 107.7.
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0: So let me take a minute to acknowledge all the July babies. Yes, those of you who join the planet and this earthly realm in the seventh month of the year. This is Daniel Caesar, just for you.

been to these shows a few times. Brian McKnight, every time you go away on 107.7, which is 3 minutes out, make that 2 minutes out from 10. And I can't believe you're already into the second half of the year. Yes, folks, it's July. And the second day means that it's your birthday. I want to wish you a very happy one. And if you're celebrating an anniversary, same goes. Many happy returns of the day. Patty Austin here, just for you. James Ingram, too.

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2: Just occurred to me that this time next week will be at the second to last day of the 2025-2026 school year. Bet you'll be exhaling seriously then. 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

Oh, I'd say Kes has found a formula and it definitely works for him. 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We'll tell you what is trending in our world. Rima, Brescia, Thames and Brent Fires all coming up. You keep it locked right here. You're in the C-Suite, the Thursday edition.

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1: It is 10:29. Here's your news feed. Well, even though the Trinidad government stands resolute in its position that it rejects the reappointment of CARICOM Secretary General Dr. Carla Barnett, Prime Minister Kamla Prasad-Bisesa has confirmed she will attend the 51st regular meeting of the Conference of CARICOM Heads of Government in St. Lucia. The meeting is scheduled to begin on Sunday. Guyana and Barbados have created Caribbean history by becoming the first two CARICOM nations to implement passport-free travel using electronic identification cards, or EID cards, marking a major milestone in regional integration and digital transformation. The groundbreaking initiative, officially launched at the Eugene F. Corrêa International Airport, allows eligible citizens of both countries to travel between Guyana and Barbados using only their national electronic ID cards. This eliminates the need for traditional passports, at least between those two countries, okay? South Africa police have arrested more than 900 people during the nationwide anti-migrant protests that were mostly peaceful but at times turned violent, with shops being looted and one person shot dead. The demonstrations were organized by a coalition of more than 20 civil society groups, including the March and March movement. They were called to mark an unofficial deadline for undocumented migrants to leave the country. All commercial vessels are obliged to take the Iranian-designated maritime route for safe passage through the Strait of Hormuz, or face the consequences, Iran's military headquarters has warned. In a statement, the Iranian military also said any U.S. interference in the Strait of Hormuz will be met with a decisive and swift response from the armed forces, end quote. Back to some World Cup news now. England avoided an historic upset with a late comeback against DRC at Atlanta Stadium on Wednesday to win 2-1 and advance to the 2026 FIFA World Cup round of 16.

0: 16 for the third consecutive tournament, when the Democratic Republic of Congo opened the scoring early with a goal from left winger Brian Sipenga. England slowly built momentum until Harry Kane finally evened the score for the Three Lions in the 74th minute. Well, with the match looking destined for extra time, Kane scored again for England 11 minutes later. Harry Kane is the first English player to score twice in a World Cup knockout match, and that hasn't happened since Gary Lineker, when England faced Cameroon in 1990, 36 years ago. And that's your newsfeed. Just a few of the stories trending at this hour. 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

0: 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Soca Music Grooves on 107.7. I'm looking on to the party. I hope I find you there. The soul of R&B. 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
1: Well, it's July 2nd, and a friend of mine posted on TikTok last night that she's getting her Christmas tree out of storage. Don't know how I feel about that, but I know how I feel about this one. Neo.

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1: It is 11:28, time for your news feed. Seamen and Waterfront Trade Union President General Michael Anisette has confirmed all relevant information surrounding the arrest of activist Alyssa Phillip on Labor Day has been sent to a senior counsel who will determine the next course of action. Phillip and her mother, Camille Carrasquero, were arrested during the Labor Day procession in Faizabad and charged with multiple offenses, including resisting arrest and disorderly behavior. A man has been rescued alive after being trapped for 8 days in the rubble of a building that collapsed after twin earthquakes hit Venezuela last week. Emergency workers managed to free Hernan Gil more than 100 hours after they had first located him under 140 tons of rubble. A Chilean firefighter had earlier described the rescue operation as, quote, without doubt the most complex and technically difficult I'd had to tackle, end quote. Almost 2,300 people are confirmed to have died in the quakes on June 24th, and tens of thousands are still missing. India has asked WhatsApp to pause the rollout of a new feature that will let users chat using unique usernames, saying it could increase online fraud and phishing scams. The feature, which will let people chat without revealing their phone numbers, is expected to be rolled out to WhatsApp's 3 billion global users over the next few months. In a notice, the government of India asked WhatsApp to explain why action shouldn't be taken against it under Indian law for launching a feature that may increase cybercrimes. A 10-man U.S. team roared into the next round of the World Cup with a 2-0 victory over Bosnia-Herzegovina, ending a 24-year wait for a knockout stage win to keep alive hopes of a dream American run in the global showpiece. In a dramatic high-tempo game in the San Francisco Bay Area yesterday, Folarin Balogun scored near halftime but was sent off after the break. Malik Tillman then doubled the lead 8 minutes from time with a superb free kick. A 3-more round of 32 ties will be settled today as the race for the coveted FIFA World Cup 2026 title continues. European champions Spain begin their knockout campaign against Austria. Portugal will take on 2018 finalist Croatia. And the Portuguese have previously struggled in the knockouts, though a quarter-final appearance 4 years ago, their best result since 2006, gave them plenty to build on. Rounding off today's action will be Switzerland and Algeria, two sides vying for a place in the next round. Good luck to all. And that is your news feed. Just a few of the stories trending at this hour. You can join us at 12:30 right here, top of the dial, for more trending stories on 107.7.
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Well, I'm gonna have to just go ahead and call this boy. Hello? Can I speak to Michael? Oh, hey, how you doing? I feel kind of silly doing this, but this is the waitress from the coffee house on 39th and Lenox. You know, the one with the braids? Yeah. Well, I see you on Wednesdays all the time. You come in every Wednesday on your lunch break, I think. And you always order the special with the hot chocolate. And my manager be tripping and stuff, talking about we gotta use water, but I always use some milk and cream for you, cause I think you're kinda sweet. Anyway, you always got on some fly blue suit, and your cufflinks are shining all bright. So what you do? Outside the restaurant one day, you know, because I do look a lot different outside my work clothes. And I mean, we could just go across the street to the park right here.

That's Libby Yanka on 107.7. I see we have about 20 minutes before we get to chow down, take a break from the work of the morning, whatever tasks you've set for yourself or you've been assigned for the morning. What have you been doing on the AM side of your Thursday? In another 20 minutes or so, make that 19, and yeah, we get to exhale for a bit. Hopefully have something nutritious and delicious. No reason why they can't be both. While listening to Linky the First, Stevie Wonder, Justin Bieber, The Weeknd, and this from Chris Brown featuring Davido and Lo J. Enjoy.

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The sound of Crossfire right here on Ojo 107.7 Music for Life. Good afternoon, everybody. That's about 13 after the hour of 12. Ezel taking over from Josiane on this Thursday afternoon, July 2nd. Hope all is well with you. Lock it and leave it. I'm here till 3.

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1: A South Oropouche man is in police custody after being arrested in connection with the murder of 39-year-old Nisha Roberts of St. George, Tobago. The suspect, aged 41, was detained at the Port of Spain ferry terminal after disembarking the galleon's passage from Tobago on Wednesday afternoon. Roberts was found dead at her home yesterday morning after officers responded to reports of a woman lying

0: in a pool of blood. Investigations are continuing. A 15-year-old Cedras Secondary School student remains under observation at the Point Fortin General Hospital after being stabbed during an altercation with other students yesterday. Police say the incident occurred shortly after 9:30 a.m. outside the school compound after students exited a PTSE bus. The injured Form 3 student was taken first to the Cedras Health Center before being transferred to hospital. Even though the Trinidad government stands resolute in its position that it rejects the reappointment of CARICOM Secretary General Dr. Carla Barnett, Prime Minister Kamala Prasad Bisesa has confirmed that she will attend the 51st regular meeting of the Conference of CARICOM Heads of Government in St. Lucia. The meeting is scheduled to begin on Sunday. A man has been rescued alive after spending 8 days trapped beneath the rubble of a collapsed building following Venezuela's twin earthquakes. Hernan Gil was freed by an international team of rescuers after a complex operation that lasted more than 100 hours. He is reported to be in stable condition. The devastating earthquakes, which struck last Wednesday, have claimed nearly 2,300 lives, with tens of thousands of people still missing. Finally, Prime Minister Kamala Prasad Bisesa is reminding SEA students that today's examination results are just the start, not the finish line. Congratulating students, parents, and teachers, the PM said one exam does not determine a child's future, while assuring all incoming Form 1 students will receive state-sponsored laptops when the new school term begins in September. And that's a look at what's trending here in TNT and across the Ojo world at this hour. Stay with us. More news coming your way at 1:30.
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Stevie Wonder is up next. 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Your health is your wealth. 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

lots of voice attempts. She had this memorable performance at the BET Awards this past weekend. 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A smooth ride. 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
1: Port of Spain City Corporation workers are set to receive their June salaries after the Ministry of Local Government released funding following days of uncertainty. Mayor Chinua Alain says the corporation collected the check on Wednesday and the city treasurer's department is processing payments. However, Mayor Alain warns there is still no funding allocated for salaries for July to September and says discussions with the ministry will continue along with talks on wage increases and back pay for daily rated workers. Three more rounds of 32 ties will be settled today as the race for the coveted FIFA World Cup title continues. European champion Spain begin their knockout campaign against Austria. Portugal will take on 2018 finalist Croatia. The Portuguese have previously struggled in the knockouts, though a quarterfinal appearance 4 years ago, their best results since 2006 gave them plenty to build on. Rounding off today's action will be Switzerland and Algeria, two sides vying for a place in the next round. The Ministry of the People, Social Development and Family Services says it has cleared more than $36 million TT in outstanding debt owed by the Children's Authority since 2019. Social Development Minister Vandana Mohit presented checks today covering unpaid bills for security, works at the National Care and Empowerment Center, and janitorial services. The ministry says settling the long-standing debts will help ensure uninterrupted services while reducing the risk of legal action over

0: for the unpaid invoices. Police arrested a South Urupuch man at the Port of Spain ferry terminal on Wednesday afternoon, just minutes after he disembarked the Galleon's Passage vessel. The 41-year-old is the sole suspect in the murder of 39-year-old Nisha Roberts, who was knifed to death at her home in St. George, Tobago yesterday morning. And finally, a 27-year-old Coover man has been arrested after police allegedly found a loaded pistol and six rounds of ammunition during a roadblock exercise in Chaguanas. Officers say the suspect was unable to produce a firearm user's license. And that's a look at what's trending here in TNT and across the Ojo world to this hour. More news coming your way at 2:30.
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1: The suspension of the MyLad program is just the latest example of the Kamala Prasad Bisesa government slashing programs meant to remove at-risk youth from a cycle which keeps them dependent on the state. That's the view of opposition MP Simon de Nobrega. At a PNM media briefing today, the Diego Martin Central MP said, when programs of this nature are tabled without good reason, it leaves vulnerable young people even more at risk of getting involved in criminal activity. Incoming Form 1 students will receive free laptops when the new academic term begins in September. As part of what Prime Minister Kamala Prasad Bisesa says, it's a government's efforts to modernize education and support safer, more connected learning environments. In a message to SEA students, the PM congratulated those receiving their results today, describing it as an important milestone while reminding that one examination does not define future success. While the Port of Spain City Corporation has received $2.1 million in funding to pay June salaries, the mayor warns that uncertainty looms over the months ahead. Mayor Chinua Alain says, while the check has been collected and June payments are being processed, there is still no allocation in place for July, August, and September. He says discussions will continue with the Ministry of Local Government as the corporation pushes for clarity on future salary payments, as well as wage increases and back pay for daily rated workers. PNM political leader Penelope Beckles remembers former Prime Minister Patrick Manning as today marks the 10th anniversary of his passing. Beckles described Mr. Manning as a transformative leader who rebuilt the party from electoral defeat, restored it to government on multiple occasions, and opened opportunities for a new generation of leaders. She also highlighted his Vision 2020 development plan and contributions to the country's energy, housing, and education sectors. Finally, South Africa and Ghana are locked in a diplomatic row over claims that a Ghanaian man was killed during anti-migrant protests in Cape Town. Ghana's foreign ministry says it is demanding a full investigation into the reported shooting, but South African authorities have dismissed the claim, saying there is no record of such a case. And that's a look at what's trending here in TNT and across the Ojo world at this hour. More news coming your way at 3:30.
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One of the songs that you would have heard in the stadium playing inside the World Cup action, you know, for World Cup 2026, the songs that they play at halftime and songs that, you know, are universal. That Rihanna particularly is one of them, one of those songs that we've heard over and over if you have been paying attention. 16 after 5, welcome to The Drive. 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

God in your soul, do the quintessential soul man, if you will. We call him Maxwell, of course, as we get into some Kehlani Folded right here, 107.7 FM. It's Yosis.

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1: What a wonderful idea. Hot Smoked, of course, be sure to check them out.
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1: Speaking of checking out, of course, I know many thousands of parents across the islands, Trinidad

0: and Tobago. We'll be checking online a little later on to get the results for the SCA kids.
1: Someone who cares.
0: Wow, this is such a major milestone in their lives. I wish it wasn't really, but it is what it is.
1: Sensitivity.
0: And in the end, of course, you know, I'm wishing all the kids the best. And let's wish. Let's just be glad that our kids did their best. And let them know that, you know, you will be there around to guide them no matter what. Here's some Ralph Tresvant, Sensitivity. Got some Tina Turner, Karen White, as you take it back just a little bit. Now we do it on a good-looking Thursday evening. It's 107.7 FM. 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Keep it locked here at the top, 107.7 FM. 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

Is this how you sound when you are asleep? Snoring is not just noise. 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
1: Oh yes, you definitely want to call them. Sleep apnea is a thing, you know. Not just now, but for a while, you know. 107.7 FM. Gonna say hi to Candice. How you doing? Welcome in it, yeah. My good friend Annie from Barbados is here. Good to have you on board too. And Lady T, speaking of Barbados, what's up with you? Just continuing those vibes. We like it.

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Nothing I won't do, I'd risk it all for you. Soca Music Grooves on 107.7. I'm looking on to the party. I hope I find you there. The soul of R&B. For tonight, I'm yours. 107.7, music for life.

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Well, the headlines have been clear, of course. You know, the Michael Jackson biopic. Michael has been breaking records at the box office. But you know, I have to ask, was there really any doubt? That's MG, man in the mirror. Here's some CK. I've got a favorite from Jordan Sparks and Chris Brown. Put your name on it. That's coming up right here, 107.7.

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Like I want you, the magical voice of Giveon. 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They've got it going on. It's a variety. And it's the energy and the ambience. Perfect place for a meetup. And you can watch some football as well. Portugal, of course, currently playing Croatia. 0-0 the score so far, Zay. Enter halftime. Here's Danny Madden getting us to the other side of 8 o'clock, 107.